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that's Sabrina Carpenter money. What would you do for your birthday? By the way, happy birthday, Sabrina Carpenter. She's turned 27 today. What would you do, though? If you had Harry Styles, Taylor Swift, Sabrina Carpenter kind of money, I feel like I'd rent out like a restaurant and then a movie theater.

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0: I mean, the question is, why not you? Why not make your camera roll this summer? Just straight concerts, wristbands, artists. 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You're going to be Hits 95.7, summer's main character. All you have to do is audition. Tell us why it should be you. 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You're taking over our Instagram. It is going to be so lit. 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

Olivia Rodrigo and Drop Dead with the all-new Hits 95.7. Monday Night Party begins right now. V-Bros in. Hopefully you had a great Mother's Day and a great weekend. Let's get things going right now. Come on.

0: It's Hits 95.7, home of Commercial Free Weekends. What up? It's Mikey V with my big bro, Frankie V and Gianna. Hey, Shannon, of course you saw that Spirit Airlines shut down last week, right?
1: Wait, what?
0: Wait, you missed this?
1: What? Spirit?
0: Yeah, Spirit, like the blue, yellow, like the cheap airline. They completely shut down at 3 a.m. Like a week ago.
1: Oh, my gosh, I live under a rock.
2: Yeah, no, but that's okay. With that comes people losing jobs, right? So this one flight attendant said she lost her job, and she's actually going viral on TikTok right now because not only did she lose her job, but apparently her boyfriend was only staying with her for the free flight benefits. So once she lost that job, and did she lose the boyfriend as well? She joked that the breakup made her realize she only dated me for my free flight benefits, and now he's gone. So she lost her job.
3: What
2: and her
3: a
2: boyfriend
3: loser.
2: On the same day.
1: Sounds like she lost a lot of dead weight in that boyfriend.
0: I agree
1: with
0: that.
1: Oh my gosh, how horrible.
3: Yeah, congrats
0: also,
3: to her.
0: What kind of guy are you when you're dating somebody for a free flight when the flight's like $19?
3: Exactly. That's why I said loser. Literally.
0: That's actually funny.
3: Who is this guy?
1: Like JetBlue or something.
0: Yeah, yeah.
1: I might understand.
0: Now we're talking.
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0: 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We are the V Bros. 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
2: Because I got to spend the weekend with all of the motherly figures in my life, which was really great. So my mom, my grandma, my aunt, which was really nice.
0: What'd you guys do?
2: We did a little brunch at the house. It was lovely.
1: I love that.
0: Did you get hammered out from mimosas?
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0: Well, we're happy you guys celebrated the right way.
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0: Appreciate you spreading positive vibes on a Monday at the V-Bros.

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1: The date of Mother's Day could be changing. Could be a whole different month. I'll explain more next.

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1: The date of Mother's Day might be changing in the future because this video went viral. I saw it this weekend on TikTok of a girl saying how basically it's hilarious how Mother's Day is during the busiest month of the year.
2: Mother's Day needs to move on the calendar. Right now it's in May-cember. Moms have Spirit Week, Teacher Appreciation, Last Day of School Celebration, billions of things. You know why it's probably in May-cember is because a mom didn't plan it.
1: Exactly.

0: She also forgot to mention the graduations, the communions, the sports, the proms. Mm-hmm. There's so much going on for moms in the month of May.
1: At first, I was going to say, Gianna, what's going on in May? But clearly, I'm not a parent, so I have no idea.
0: Especially
1: for mothers.
0: But Father's Day's in June. It's much more relaxed. And guess what? Father's Day even falls on a long weekend this year.
1: So should Mother's Day be?
0: Well, it's funny you ask that because there's a petition now on change.org to move Mother's Day, but people are already arguing over when the new Mother's Day would be. Some people are saying it should be in August, but I'm like, that's kind of when kids go back to school or back to college. Like, that's also a really busy month for moms. So some people are saying October, a random weekend in October. So
1: Halloween.
0: I really don't know. Like, moms are busy all months of the year, I feel like.
2: I will say this, though, because in May, where it is busy, the number one thing moms always say they want is one day to themselves with peace and quiet.
0: And they can't.
2: No, they could, though, and if you know what I'm saying, if you keep it in May, you just, instead of changing the date, just force that to be your gift. You get one day to do whatever you want to, and dad and other kids will all just take care of everything.
0: I mean, some of the moms said that. That's what they want for Mother's Day, peace and quiet, but it is nearly impossible to do it in May, especially Mother's Day being on a Sunday. They got to get the kids ready for school the next day. You got to pack lunches. They got to do this, that, the other thing. So all in all, maybe we should move Mother's Day. It's just a matter of when are we moving it.
1: This might be a dumb question, but there's a petition or whatever you just said. Who do they petition? Like, who would have to sign off on this?
0: I don't know.
1: Like, whose desk does this land on?
0: The White House? Does it go there? I don't know who decides. But I'm going to sign the petition. It only has 6 signatures right now. I'm going to make it 7. I would love for moms to have Mother's Day on a day that makes sense for them.
1: Every day should be Mother's Day.
0: See, that's the right answer, Mikey V. Good job.
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1: 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It's Mikey V, my big bro Frankie V, and our bestie Gianna.
0: Special shout out to all the restaurant workers in Denver that were hustling over the weekend. I know yesterday for Mother's Day, brunches were wild, so thank you for doing all that you did, man. Join our conversations. Lots of random ones to have tonight. Add V Bros on air on Instagram, man, right there. Slide in our DMs. Come on.

0: This is Hits 95.7. We are the V Bros. It's Mikey V with my big bro, Frankie V, and our bestie, Gianna. Hey, Kelly, do you know what today is?
1: Monday.
0: It is Monday.
2: True.
0: It is Monday. Yeah. It's a special Monday because today is National Eat What You Want Day.
2: Ooh.
0: It's that day. It's that day when you don't need to stress over your diet or what you should or shouldn't eat. It's that one day of the year, they say, where it doesn't matter if you're a gym bod that just works out all day long, you eat no carbs and all this. It's the one day of the year. You eat whatever you want to. You choose your favorite cheat meal, and you smash it today as if there's zero calories and zero carbs in it.
3: I've been doing that for 5 months and 11 days, so I think it's probably not.
0: Okay, Mike. Well, what would be your one cheat meal if you were to have one today?
1: Mine would probably be, oh my gosh, the Cheesecake Factory cheesecake. Any of them. Oh. All of them, actually.
0: Mm-hmm. The whole cake. You deserve it today.
1: I have
0: National.
1: One of each.
3: That's dangerous.
2: They have fried mac and cheese balls, too, at the Cheesecake Factory.
1: Oh my gosh.
3: The only thing is, the menu's so overwhelming.
2: Yes. I want one of everything today.
3: And you can eat whatever you want. So.
2: Yeah.
3: A dangerous place to go today.
2: Yep.
1: That sounds so good.
0: For sure. All right, Kelly, thank you for joining group chat. It is National Eat Whatever You Want Day or night by now. But what is your go-to cheat meal? If you're eating unhealthy, what is your go-to meal? It's up on Instagram, at VBros on there. We'll talk more next.
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0: So, Amy, inside group chat, we want to know, what's your favorite cheat meal? If you're going to eat unhealthy and eat too much, what are you doing?
2: I would say it would be all-you-can-eat sushi buffet. Never-ending sushi buffet.
0: Mm-hmm. I'm just throwing it out there. That could be great or terrible.
1: Why terrible?
0: Think about raw fish just sitting out there all day.
3: Who cares? Just dip it in soy sauce. It's all good. It all tastes the same. It's just fine. The more soy, the better.
2: I literally would never leave.
0: Just move right in. All right, Amy. Thank you for joining group chat. It is National Eat Whatever You Want Day. What is your go-to cheat meal?
1: Yes.
0: What's your favorite unhealthy meal to have? Hit us up on Instagram @VBrosOnAir. We'll talk more next inside group chat.

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1: Inside group chat tonight, we've been talking about how today is National Eat Whatever You Want Day.
0: So what is your go-to cheat meal? It's up on Instagram at VBrosOnAir. We'll talk more about this next.

0: I love pastrami sandwiches, but I would do like chili, I would do cheese, I would basically everything that you would top for a loaded chili cheese fry. Ooh. I would put all that fry included on my pastrami sandwich.
1: Oh, wow. Pastrami. Oh my God.
0: That sounds like great. Last meal, but either way.
1: You're getting a lot in one there. What kind of bread do you go with in this sandwich?
0: Oh my gosh, like, and it's got to be like a French roll or like something sturdy. Mm. But I'd probably gut out the inside just, you know, because to cut back the calories.
1: No, wow. It's eating whatever you want there. That's where you're cutting the calories is the inside of the bread. All right, well, hey, thank you so much because I don't think any of us have ever tried that.
2: No.
3: What is that called? The pastrami bomb?
0: Ooh, I think you're onto something there. I didn't have a name for it.
1: Pastrami bomb, one for everybody.
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0: Hits 95.7, home of the Jubal Show and commercial-free weekends. We are the V-Bros. It's Mikey V with my big bro, Frankie V and Gianna. Sarah, have you seen this 96-year-old going viral on TikTok right now?
1: No. What's happening there?
0: Her name is Grandma Lil. Anybody see her? Grandma Lil, L-I-L-L. So she's going viral because she's sharing her specific and funny rules for her funeral.
2: Oh, my gosh.
1: Oh, so, I love so that.
0: Yeah. So on her TikTok, she's telling people what to do at the funeral. She says people can cry, but not too much. Mm. And she absolutely banned someone named Bertha for trying to hook up with her husband years ago.
2: Keep her away.
0: So, yeah, she's not allowed to show up at the funeral. Her final rule is that everybody better get drunk afterwards and take a shot in her honor.
2: Wow.
0: The video has racked up more than 50 million views, and people love how open and humorous she is about life and death. And it's gone viral because, well, she treats her send-off like it's a celebration, not something that is somber. And the best part is she don't want Bertha, whoever that is, that must have hooked up with her husband back so many years ago to be showing up at this funeral.
1: I mean, if I were Bertha, I'd change my name so I can get in there because nobody knows me.
3: Can you imagine getting a fake ID? Not because you're underage, because your name's Bertha.
2: Sneak into a funeral.
0: You know what? Even if this wasn't an issue, my name was Bertha, I'd still get a new ID. So true.
1: Exactly.
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0: It's Mikey V with my big bro Frankie V and Gianna right here on Hits 95.7. Hey, Anna, have you heard of DJ Doug?
1: I have not.
2: DJ Doug, no.
3: Is that a person?
4: I've hit the Dougie before.
0: Go hit the Dougie. No, he's going viral right now. You never heard of DJ Doug?
3: Mm-mm.
0: No, he's in Cincinnati. He's an Uber driver. His actual name is Doug, but he becomes DJ Doug when you get inside his Uber. And apparently he's going viral on TikTok right now because he tries to feel out his customers and they seem like they're fun. He's got a complete set of flashing lights that jump on. He actually adjusts the music according to what people want and turns it into one big club inside his car while he drops you off no matter where you're going.
1: Ah, good for him. That sounds fun. I'd give him a big tip.
3: Yeah, I've been in an Uber like that before, It's so fun, and then you are definitely inclined to tip a little more.
2: I do see a lot of them have like strobe lights in them or play music well.
3: Yeah, or like a karaoke microphone in the car, too. Yeah. Those are the best.
0: I can only imagine so cool. Gianna with a karaoke microphone inside a car.
3: Yeah. Especially, you know, I'm Ubering when I've had some drinks, so.
2: And then the lights go on in the car, are we getting pulled over? No, no.

Chris Warren and Fever Dream. He's coming to Denver, and you're going to see him for free, of course, tomorrow, 12:30. Chelsea has your tickets in, okay? It's the all-new Hits 95.7. Let's keep it moving.

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0: Our very own mom joins the show, the preschool teacher she is. Mom, what do you got for us tonight?
2: Well, I have to tell you, today is Monday, and it is also actually Eat What You Want Day.
0: Oh, okay.
2: Which may be the most universally supported holiday of all time. It started as a reminder that obsessing over food all the time can be stressful. So one day a year, you just eat the fries. Honestly, the holiday understands us.
0: Well, yesterday, Mom, I did that with all the food that you dropped off in my house. On Mother's Day, you brought me cinnamon rolls and an Uber Eats gift card. Very dangerous in my house.
2: I went back to buy more cinnamon rolls and they were gone.
0: Good. Thank the Lord.
2: If I only had time, I'd gone to a few other places to find them. But anyways, because I wanted to eat them today because it's Eat What You Want Day. And I want you to know that restricting food is too much can backfire. Studies show that when people label foods as bad, they try to completely avoid them. They often end up craving them more. That's why I was going to buy the coffee rolls because I love coffee rolls. Psychologists call it the forbidden food effect. So, yes, telling yourself that you can never have coffee rolls again is basically your brain skewed to think about it all day long, and it works for me. And secondly, comfort foods really do affect your mood.
0: Yeah.
2: Scientists found that comfort foods can temporarily lower stress because they trigger feeling good chemicals like dopamine in the brain, which is why I wanted my coffee rolls.
0: Well, I felt completely stress-free yesterday eating them. This morning, waking up after eating them.
3: Different story.
0: Yeah, a little different.
1: Have another
0: different
1: one.
3: With some butter on it. Why not?
2: You know how you used to say the pie was talking to you at night?
0: Yes, because we would put leftover pie in the refrigerator growing up back home.
1: It talked
0: and
1: to
0: I
1: you.
0: Would lay in bed and be like, I really want that pie.
1: Because it was talking to you.
0: It was reminding me of where it was.
2: Here's one more statistic for you. Americans eat over 3 billion pizzas every year, which sounds like a lot, but this is even better. I love this part. That's about 350 slices every second.
0: Ooh, wow.
2: So somewhere right now, someone is eating cold pizza over the sink or out of the garbage.
1: Jealous.
0: All right. Well, Mommy V says, eat whatever you want today.
2: Mm-hmm. And if anyone judges what's on your plate, just tell them it's science. You need it for today.
0: There we go. Mommy V, thank you so much for joining us every Monday. Appreciate you. I love you.
2: Thank you for having me, and I love you all very, very, very, very much.
0: There we go.
2: I think I'm going to go look for coffee rolls. Talk to you later.
0: Bye.
1: Bye.
2: Peace out.
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1: 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It's Mikey V, or my big bro, Frankie V, and Gianna.
0: At V Bros on air and Instagram. 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Kaylin, what up? 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Jennifer, you said you have the main character energy and you want to prove it to us? 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
1: Hey, Alicia, do you know what hour of the day you're the dumbest?
2: Oh, probably right as soon as I wake up, because that's when I feel like out of it and kind of stupid.
3: Same, Amanda.
4: So you're saying early morning, Mikey? I mean, you?
1: That's a great answer. It's like not like I'm not going to take a math test the second I wake up, but when I feel dumbest or burnt out, like during my day, so probably 3:35.
4: Mike's saying 3:35.
3: What about right now? 5:43.
1: Yeah. Answer C right now.
3: No.
1: So there's a study done by intelligence experts to find out the time of day you're the stupidest. Our very own Mikey's the closest. It's sometime between 2 and 3 in the afternoon. Is
3: he
1: when your brain
3: all
1: just
3: the time.
1: I gave a final answer clearly at 3:35.
3: Yeah. Nailed it.
1: It is between 2 and 3 p.m., but for Mikey V, it's whenever any questions are asked to him. You guys are making fun of me when I got the question basically correct.
3: On your 5:43.
1: Okay. Congrats to you and Amanda on the phone. We guessed when I wake up. Unless you're waking up at 3 o'clock in the afternoon.
4: Mikey says, I'm stupid all day long.
1: You guys are calling me dumb when I was basically correct.
3: At least you're self-aware.
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2: Every night, we love to spread positive vibes with you.
1: Nicole, why are you smiling?
3: Oh, my goodness. I got to pay it forward? Is that what it's called? Or pay it backward? I'm not really sure what it is, but it's never happened to me before.
1: Oh, like getting a coffee? Somebody bought it for you?
3: At Starbucks, yes. And funny enough, I even got a cake pop, so
1: hey.
3: I mean, I felt kind of bad. I felt kind of greedy.
2: You know what? It should be called pay it backwards, because you offer to pay for the person behind you, so you might be onto something.
1: Exactly. Yeah, we're flipping it. I think the reason why it's called pay it forward is you're paying prior to them paying. We're overthinking. You got
2: but
1: a free coffee.
2: But the person's behind you.
1: You got a cake pop, too, so life's
2: good. That's all that matters.

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2: Before you go on any trips this summer, you want to know about Paris syndrome.
1: It could actually make you throw up.
2: Yeah.
1: Crazy story. So we're excited to get you caught up on this next.

0: 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It's Mikey V with my big bro Frankie V and our bestie Gianna. Shelby, have you ever heard of the Paris syndrome?
1: No.
2: Is that when you go to Paris and you're like, I'm just going to move here and be a Parisian woman?
0: It's actually the complete opposite.
2: Oh, okay.
0: It's a syndrome, they say, that started because a lot of times people go to Paris with high expectations and they feel let down when they go on that trip. That is me. I went there for the very first time. I've never been to Europe my entire life.
2: Yeah.
0: We went on our honeymoon there and the people were rude.
2: Yeah.
0: Everything was super expensive. The only cool thing is like seeing the Eiffel Tower, which
2: yes.
0: is cool, but like besides that, it was terrible, I thought.
2: I agree with you, and I don't want to make it sound like a first world problem or like a privilege. Like, oh, I went to Paris and it was terrible.
0: Yeah.
2: But like, it just, you see these things on TikTok or like a storybook or things you've heard about Paris. I think it's like Paris in the 70s or the mm-hmm. 80s that everyone hypes up, and it's not that.
0: And what they say is it's actually become not just anywhere, not just Paris, but anywhere you go now. When it's like, you know, falls flat, it's called the Paris syndrome. But people actually get symptoms like vomiting, nausea, increased heart rate, and dizziness. They're all excited to go somewhere. They show up and it sucks. And all of a sudden, they get sick.
3: I wasn't that excited.
2: Did you throw up in front of the Eiffel Tower?
3: Anywhere.
2: Okay, good.
1: Crazy story. My brother is a flaming ginger, and he went to Paris. He studied abroad, and he got his phone stolen 3 separate times in Paris.
0: Oh, wow.
2: I believe that.
1: I hate gingers over there.
0: I was just going to say, the ginger part I didn't quite understand until the end of that story. But was he puking?
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3: Happy Monday. How was it, friends? I feel like we should have had a three-day weekend. Mother's Day is worthy of a three-day weekend. It's Angelina on the new hit list. Let's hang out, discover some new music, kicking it off with my girl Sienna Spyro, Die on This Hill.

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What's up? It's Angelina. The new hit list. I love that Alex Warren is just kind of becoming the poster child of what a husband should be. This one's Fever Dream.

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1: Benito just keeps on winning. It's Angelina, iHeart TikTok Radio. Apparently, Bad Bunny has the most songs with over 1 billion streams. I feel like I make up for half of those. Hopefully, he gives us some new music soon. I know he's having like a huge year, but I think he's another album.
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and Kayla Thomas. 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

imagine starting summer with one less bill to worry about? 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

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But first, let's get you $1,000. 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
30: You know what's weird about your quizzes, Katie, is that all the work is right and just the answers are wrong. I know that having a boyfriend may seem like the most important thing in the world right now, but you don't have to dumb yourself down to get guys to like you.
31: It's time for America's favorite trivia game, You versus Victoria. Your chance to take on Victoria Ramirez in a game of trivia for Niall Horan tickets. And let's meet today's contestant for You versus Victoria, Charles. What's up, Charles?
32: Hey, good morning, guys.
33: Whoa. Good morning.
31: Hard to hear you, Charles. You sound like you're underwater.
32: Hold on.
31: Okay.
34: There you go.
35: Swimming?
31: The swimming?
0: Let me take you off speaker. How's that?
31: There you are. Way better. Now we can hear your sexy voice, okay. Charles.
0: All right. Thank you so much.
31: Are you ready to take on Victoria?
0: I am.
31: All right. We're going to send Victoria out of the studio. And while she's leaving, Charles, the game is played like this. You have 30 seconds to answer as many questions as possible. If you don't know one, just say pass, and Victoria has to beat you outright to win, okay?
0: Okay.
31: All right, here we go, Charles. Your time starts now.
2: What gas makes soda fizzy?
0: Pass.
2: What is the fastest muscle in the human body?
0: The brain.
2: What is the process of removing dead skin cells called?
0: I pass.
2: What does the M stand for in M&M's?
0: Pass, damn it.
31: All right, we'll bring Victoria back into the studio. And while she's getting settled and putting on her headphones and stuff, here's a question for you, Charles. If you had to eat a crayon, what color would you pick and why?
2: Don't act like you haven't, Charles.
0: If I had to eat a crayon, they all taste the same, if I remember from kindergarten. Yeah. But let's go with red.
31: Ooh, red. Why?
0: I don't know. It looks more like licorice, I guess. Or black, I guess. But they all taste the same.
2: Good to know.
31: Victoria, if you had to eat a crayon, what color would you pick and why?
3: If you get to eat a crayon.
4: I don't think they all taste the same. By the way, I'm pretty sure the colors mean they're different flavors. and so I'm thinking red means cherry or strawberry, which is my favorite. But also if you get orange, it kind of tastes like an orange, which is a little citrus and vitamin
3: See? Wow.
4: I didn't think about it the first time. Okay,
0: Bugs Doodle, isn't she?
2: If you say so.
3: Bugs Doodle? What part of the bug is that?
4: The doodle part. I don't know. Those are my options.
31: Okay.
4: I think.
31: So you didn't officially pick one.
4: Oh. We'll also go with red.
31: Okay.
3: This game is going to go well. This game is going to go really well.
31: Here we go. 30 seconds to answer as many questions as possible. If you don't know one, just say pass, and you have to beat Charles outright to win. And Charles, you can tell Victoria when to go.
4: Just keep swimming.
0: Okay. Everybody's used the drummer boy. They've all used all this other stuff. So I'm just going to go with orthopedic shoes. Go.
2: What gas makes soda fizzy?
31: She's thinking about it.
4: I think I've just had a lot of mind that drum boy. I'm sorry, but like, we were just talking about him, and I just have so much, like, guys, he's really confusing me, honestly, at the moment. And just, like, why do you guys play these games?
2: Is this the time you want to do that?
4: Playing the game. I'm sorry. But I want to talk. No. What was the question? Pass.
2: What is the fastest muscle in the human body?
4: Not a brain. Pass.
2: What is the process of removing dead skin cells called?
31: Is that the answer?
4: There's like the little like fish that like the nope. The process of removing washing your face.
31: All right, chuck that in. Let's send it over to the scoreboard and see how you guys did with our scoreboard. Producer Freeze.
3: I didn't even need my pen today. It was 0-0.
4: Okay.
31: Congratulations, Charles. That's a victory because Victoria has to beat you outright to win. So you won. You beat Victoria.
4: There's a lot on my mind.
31: You also got Niall Horan tickets.
32: I do have a question for you, Gable.
31: Yeah, you sound like you're underwater again, though.
32: Okay, hang on
0: again.
31: There you are. You're back. What's up?
0: Okay, so when I won last time, I got Lily Tomlin tickets. When is she coming to town?
4: It's a he. It's so a close. He.
31: It's a he, and I don't know.
4: Oh, I got that question white.
3: What? I don't know what's going on right now.
31: I'm lost. I'm completely lost. But I like you, Charles.
2: What was in your coffee, Charles? I want that. All right.
31: Let's get the answers now with Nina.
2: Yeah, the crayon. Yeah, straight to your head. carbon dioxide is the gas that makes soda fizzy. The eye muscle is the fastest muscle in the human body.
4: What?
2: Exfoliation is the process of removing dead skin cells.
4: Oh.
2: M in M&M stands for Mars and Murray.
4: No, it stands for...
3: More. Hey,
31: Charles, thank you for playing, man.
4: More M&Ms.
32: Absolutely.
31: 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Your next one is coming up right after this. And then right after that, it's Nina's What's Trending. 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
2: Hello?
3: Yeah. Hi, my name is Trevor, and I'm calling from HelloFresh, the meal delivery service, and I was looking for our customer, Brandon Jameson.
2: This is Brandon.
3: Hi, Brandon. My name is Trevor.
2: Hi.
3: I'm calling from HelloFresh. You just signed up to get meals delivered from us.
2: Yeah.
3: So this is just a courtesy call to see how you're liking our food so far and if everything has been nice on your taste buds.
2: It's been great. I really like it so far.
3: And health-wise, you're feeling okay? No rashes on the chest and back? No inflamed tongue or any other sort of symptoms?
2: I'm sorry, rashes?
3: Visible skin lesions or a swollen tongue or teeth pain?
2: No, why? Why would
3: okay.
2: that?
3: Oh, good.
2: What?
3: Okay. So everything just seems to be normal then? That's great.
2: I'm sorry, why... Why are you asking me that?
3: No sort of leakage from anywhere.
2: I'm, dude. What are you talking? What do you? Is there? What are you talking about?
3: We're calling to just check up to make sure that you're enjoying our meal service, and it sounds like everything is fine. Thank goodness. And that's about it. So
2: I don't think everything is fine. I'm really concerned that you're asking me about leakage and rashes. What is there?
3: Also,
2: tooth pain,
3: any kind of tooth pain.
2: You need to explain what the hell is going on. You can't just call somebody and ask them if they're getting rashes and not explain yourself about the food that I'm eating.
3: I didn't just ask about the rashes. I also asked if you were seeing any tongue swelling, teeth pain, mental cloudiness, leakage.
2: Idiot, I heard you. What the hell are you talking about?
3: So, have you've eaten the Parmesan-crusted chicken meals that you have had ordered?
2: No, I'm tired as f***. What the f*** are you talking to? Get to the goddamn point.
3: Oh, it's raccoon.
2: What the f***?
3: More specifically, roadkill?
2: The f*** you, man. What the f***? What the f***?
3: So... But it sounds like you're doing fine.
2: No, I'm not fine. None of this is fine. Do you hear yourself? You just called me and told me that for the last week I've been eating fucking roadkill, man.
3: Yeah.
2: This is like a lawsuit. Oh, my God.
4: Hey, Brandon. This is actually Jubal from the Jubal Show doing a phone prank on you. And your wife set you up.
2: What the
4: She said...
2: No.
4: She said you just started getting a meal service delivered, and she wanted to mess with you.
2: Oh, my God. I literally was thinking I had been eating roadkill. That went through me, man.
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0: It's time for Nina's What's Trending.
1: Britney Spears speaks for the first time since rehab, and she got herself a new python. So apparently, snakes have good juju. They're a symbolic of good health, higher consciousness, and pure luck. So she said that that's why she got her snake, and she's so thankful for her friends that she's met through her spiritual journey. So there really wasn't much that she said other than that she got her snake, and that's why she's going to be okay moving forward.
2: I don't think snake is going to help you from stopping to drink and take other substances.
1: But you know, it's a python, so it might.
2: Nina, what does that mean?
1: I don't know. She got a baby python. She took a picture of it. It's like the size of her hand. But those things get super big and super wild. So maybe.
0: Didn't she do like something back in the day with the snake that was like,
1: I'm a slave for you at the VMAs.
0: That was it? Oh, okay.
2: So good.
1: Yeah.
2: But that was like a nice snake. Like those yellow ones are very.
1: This one's a yellow one too. Was that a python, though? I think it was.
2: I think that was a python.
1: Jubal, would you be into this? There's a new aesthetic trend in men, or for men, I should say. And it's big in Russia. Men are now paying for cauliflower ear to scare away other men.
0: That's funny. No, I don't think I'd pay for it, but maybe, you know what, maybe, yeah, you look a little rougher with some good cauliflower ear.
1: That is exactly what they're thinking. If you don't know what that is, it's something that's very popular that you would see, like, with MMA fighters.
0: Yeah, MMA fighters, wrestlers, things like that, they get cauliflower ear.
1: Yeah, so it's like their ear gets all kind of messed up from all of, it's permanently deformed, essentially, from blunt trauma and contact from the MMA, wrestling, rugby, anything like that. And so now these guys are going to actually get a procedure to get it done. So they're not just like having their buddies like smack their ears.
0: You could give yourself cauliflower ear, I'm sure, if you just yanked at your ears enough.
2: I don't know if that's enough.
0: You know?
2: I mean, it looks like it's because it's like everything in it's like broken. It looks like almost like
0: because when you're doing those kind of sports, right? Like imagine someone's got you in like a headlock, basically. You're trying to get it off. It's going over your ears. It's crunching your earlobes.
2: Oh, yeah.
1: They say that it's from extreme pressure that develops a blood clot or other collection of fluid under the connective tissue around the cartilage, and then the cauliflower ear, you know, kind of gets that way because of it. And this used to be something that people were really grossed out by, but now it's celebrated because it makes the man look
0: manly. Scares off potential attackers.
1: Yeah, it makes a man look manly and makes other people not want to be around it. So, again, that's what they're doing in Russia. We'll see if it makes its way over here, but I don't know about all that.
2: I'm looking at pictures, isn't it?
1: Oh, so now you see it.
2: Yeah, but there's a lot of different things.
1: Is it hot?
2: It looks a lot like something else versus cauliflower is what I'm thinking.
0: What does it look like, Victoria?
1: What does it look like?
0: You can't say what's coming to your mind.
1: Okay.
2: No, but I'll show you the picture and you're going to say the same thing.
1: Okay.
0: All right, now I want to know, but
1: can you...
2: It's inappropriate.
0: Okay.
1: Okay.
0: You tell us off the air.
2: Yeah, it's
1: okay. I wish there was a way to tell the real tough men from the not tough men. You know, like the one that got the procedures versus the ones that actually got it from contact.
0: Yeah, that would be disappointing if you were with somebody who had the cauliflower ear and you're like, oh man, they're going to protect me no matter what.
1: Yeah.
0: But then the one that actually got a procedure to do it.
1: Yeah.
2: Actually, really.
0: Yeah. Very disappointing.
1: Well, that is what's trending.
0: Okay, first date follow-up is coming up right after this. It's the Jubal Show.

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2: Max is on the phone today for a first date follow-up, and he's getting ghosted by a woman named Daria. So in a few minutes, we'll call her and see if she'll tell us why she's ghosting him and maybe get him another date. But first, Max, how long has it been since you talked to Daria?
3: It's been 8 days.
2: 8 days. Okay.
4: He's counting.
5: You said that so solemnly. Have you reached out to her?
3: I've tried to text her, but I haven't heard anything back.
5: Okay. Well, tell us about your date so we can hear about this connection.
3: Yeah. So we went to this pottery class, which was cool. Yeah. Normally it's not like the typical Drake Synapse thing, but, she seemed cool and I wanted to go big or go home for her, you know? And honestly, she was super into it. And she was good too.
5: At pottery?
3: She made this. Yeah.
4: Pottery. That's a skill.
3: When we got there, I was shocked because she made this like beautiful bowl, that looked like it belongs in a museum. And meanwhile, I had never done it before. So mine just looks like a squash muffin.
5: Okay. Cute.
3: She laughed at that too. So, but it was fun. I think we were really connecting. We had wine. We kind of had a little clay fight. So, we got clay all over each other and it just seemed like really playful and fun. We ended up getting late night food after and, you know, after that we ended up back at my place. So I think everything went great according to my perspective.
5: I mean, it sounds like it. So at your place, you didn't just like play checkers or did you?
3: You call it checkers.
5: Okay.
3: Either way, it wasn't just a friendly hug goodbye.
2: Okay.
5: Got it. Did you guys make a plan to see each other again?
3: We both expressed that, you know, it was something that, we were into and looked, you know, wanted to do again. So, you know, we didn't make any specific plans, but she was definitely into the date and I absolutely wanted to make more plans. So yeah, I just don't know what happened.
5: Is there anything that you can think of that may have been an issue?
3: Well, I've been thinking about it and trying to figure out, what could have happened. The last thing I could think of possibly was, I told her that I'm emotionally available, but I texted that to her the next day. And up until that, you know, we'd been kind of texting through the date and then she stayed over at my place. And the next day I tried to start it again, but you know, nothing.
2: If you had to call it and say one thing, what would you think it would be?
3: Whoa. I mean, it could have been the taco thing. I just don't know. Like, might have weirded her out that I said I was emotionally available. Like, maybe I was rushing or something.
2: We'll see if we can figure it out for you. We'll play a song, come back, and then call her and see if she'll tell us why she's ghosting you and maybe get you another date, okay?
3: Okay, awesome. Thank you.
2: All right, we'll get your first date follow-up next. It's the Jubal Show.

0: for us real quick.
1: Yeah, so Dari and I went to this pottery class for our first date. We ended up getting some late night food, ended up back at my place, had a great time. She stayed the night, and I haven't heard from her since. I thought maybe it could be because I dropped my taco and still ate it during the date, or maybe because I texted her that I was emotionally available the next day and it weirded her out. I'm not sure.
2: Well, she did kiss you after you dropped the taco and ate it.
1: That's a good point.
0: All right, let's see if we can help you out. You ready for us to call her?
1: Yes, thank you.
0: All right, here we go.
3: Hello?
0: Hi, may I speak to Daria, please?
3: This is her.
0: Hey, Daria, how are you? This is a radio show. It's called The Jubal Show.
2: Hi, Daria. I'm Nina.
4: Hi, I'm Victoria.
0: And I'm Jubal. How are you?
3: okay. Hi.
0: Hi.
2: What's up?
0: Have you ever listened to The Jubal Show before?
3: I have.
0: Oh, dope. Okay. Great. Well, guess what, Daria?
3: I always thought these calls were fake.
0: Nope.
2: Yikes.
0: Yeah, somebody emailed us about you. Apparently, you went on a date with somebody. This is a first date follow-up, you know, the segment that we do that if you go on a date with someone and you end up ghosting them, that person can ask us to get you on the phone and find out why you're ghosting them.
3: People actually do this. They actually call and...
0: Mm-hmm.
2: Yeah.
0: Yep.
2: Because getting ghosted sucks, Daria.
0: And you're one of them.
3: Oh, it's Max.
0: Do you have any idea who would email us about you?
3: I'm assuming it's Max, right?
0: Oh, yes. Yeah. It is Max. Can you tell us why you're ghosting him?
3: Okay. So he literally liked every single photo I've ever posted. Every single one of them. I woke up. I had like a million new notifications from one guy. That's just from 2017 that was popping up because of him.
0: That's the sole reason?
3: I mean, I posted a picture of a broken blender in 2018 and he hearted it. Who hearts a broken blender? Why did I even post it? it felt like, I don't know, it felt like he was like virtually licking my timeline. I don't even remember half of the photos that are there. And it's not even like he just likes them. Like, he literally, like, he kind of studied them, it feels like. He commented on three different ones. I had fire emojis. I had a comment that said this era and baby Daria. Like, he really? I met the guy once and he commented on a picture of me, like, a picture of me as a baby. An actual...
2: Aren't you a little bit flattered?
3: I mean, flattered? I'd be flattered if it was, like, you know, a photo or two recently. But, like, through the whole entire history of me, it's a little scary.
0: All right. Well, Daria, thank you for telling us. And you probably already know this, though, but Max is on the phone. He's been listening this whole time and wants to talk to you.
3: Oh, yeah. Yeah, they're on the other line. I got it. Okay. Yeah. Hi, Max.
1: Hi, Daria. Wait, that's why you ghosted me? You ghosted me because I liked your posts?
3: Dude, you time traveled through my entire Instagram. It gave me literal chills.
1: You posted those. I was just trying to appreciate you and full Daria journey, you know? It was meant to be a compliment.
3: It's like you were an FBI agent that did a deep dive into my life. Like, how about just good luck on your midterms instead of the history of Daria?
1: Maybe I got like a little carried away, but it was honestly meant to be just positive. I was enjoying getting to know you through your posts, and I thought you were so interesting, and I just wanted to support your history.
3: Dude, you supported it to death.
1: Yeah, I think it's just I really like you, Daria, and I was having so much fun getting to know you. I had a great time doing pottery with you, and after.
3: Max, stop. I'm mad at you. You weren't getting to know me. You were creating stories in your head based off of what I posted.
1: I honestly just think you're dope. And I really like you. And I still like you. And, you know, I just want to get to know you.
3: You don't think you got to know me by scrolling through a lifetime of Instagram posts?
0: Daria, would you like to go on another date with Max? We'll pay for it.
3: I don't know. I mean, I do like when someone's into me, but I don't want to feel like I'm being digitally followed home.
1: I promise I can dial it back. I know I came on too strong, but, you know, just give me one more chance.
3: I mean, are you going to find my mom and start DMing her and stuff like that? Like other stalkers?

0: I'll be honest. I found Pam's profile, but she's private.
1: Look, he didn't message Pam.
0: Oh my god.
1: He held back from messaging Pam though, Daria.
2: Oh, that is self control. Yeah.
3: Why do you know her name?
0: He's gonna hit request.
2: Oh my god.
4: No, I won't. I won't. I promise.
1: What do you think, Daria? One more chance? He sounds legit to me.
2: Me too. I would love that.
0: I did have a good time, and you do this little cute thing with your pinky. I don't know. Just don't like me so much yet. Not like right away.
4: Hey, I promise to be into you, but not that into you.
1: There you go, Daria. Okay. So you'll do it.
0: Yeah, if he chilled out a little bit.
1: Sweet. Yay. Congratulations, Max. You got another date.
4: Oh yeah, cool. Yeah, I'm not that excited about it, but yeah.
0: There you go. That's a little less stressful for me.
5: Jubal's first date follow-up. Got an opinion?
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1: It's almost time for your dirty little secret. 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
2: Hello?
3: Yes, hello.
2: Hey, you have a dirty little secret?
3: Yes, I do.
2: What is it?
3: So my husband and I, we've been trying to get pregnant for a while. However, he doesn't know that I actually had a hysterectomy a long time ago.
2: Whoa, okay.
4: Isn't that like where you can't get?
3: That's right. Yeah, it's not going to happen. And he doesn't know. And he has this dream of becoming a father. So that's why, you know, it's a dirty secret. Like, it's not going to happen. And eventually we're going to have to give up. And I just thought if I had been honest about it, it probably would have been a deal breaker and he wouldn't have wanted to marry me. So,
4: dang.
5: Oh, no.
2: Well, that's a, yeah, that's a big one.
5: Yeah.
2: Well, thank you for telling us your dirty little secret and good luck.
3: Yeah. You're welcome. Thank
2: All right.
3: you.
2: Bye.
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24: It's time to upgrade your insult game. 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And let's face it, it's the start of the week, and that means you need to prepare yourself for another long journey toward the weekend. And just like any journey, you might meet some people along the way that you need to road rage on. And you're in luck because the normal insults can be so boring, and there's a thread going viral of little-known insulting words that will end any argument with your competition thinking, what did they just call me? So give me 3 minutes, and you'll be able to completely own anybody in an argument today. That's right after this. It's the Jubal Show.

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2: What a story. Your dad was a street hustler and addicted to crack cocaine. So I guess being dependent on The Rock runs in the family.
3: Kevin's dad wasn't there for him because he was addicted to cocaine, which is a lot more respectable than not being there for your kids because you're filming Jumanji 3.
4: Kevin, you're going to hear some things tonight that you're not familiar with. Those things are called punchlines.
5: That was from the roast of Kevin Hart that aired on Netflix. And there were a ton of really good insults during Netflix's live roast of Kevin Hart. But thanks to the internet today, you can now be better than any of those comedians at the roast. If you need to insult somebody this week, because there's a list going viral of little known insults that will immediately leave anybody saying, what did he just call me? Because it's always good when you can drop an insult that ends a conversation immediately and they're just like, wow.
6: Mic drop.
5: I don't even know what that meant, but I know it was bad. So we'll go over there. The little known insults that will instantly stop anybody in their tracks thinking, what? Did I just get called?
6: So should I be offended?
5: You can be prepared to argue with anybody this week. But here's one of the insults that is a little known insult that will immediately make your competition think, what in the world did you just call me? A bescummer.
6: What?
5: Bescummer. B-E-S-C-U-M-B-E-R. A bescummer.
6: You bescummer! It sounds like it feels good to say.
5: It's actually a verb, and it means to soil or cover something with cover with something unpleasant. Historically, to splatter with filth. So, like, you didn't just mess up that whole presentation. You completely bescummered it. I would be like, whoa. That means I messed up big time. I bescummered something.
7: And if your boss tells you it, you're like, oh, I'm so sorry. I don't know what that means, but I'll go look it up.
6: Am I fired? Is that what that means?
7: Yeah.
5: We're going over a list of little-known insults that's going viral, so you can be prepared with your insult game this week and just step it up a notch. Here's a noun for you. Bun comb.
4: Ooh.
6: What does that mean?
5: You're a bun comb. It means it's nonsense speech or writing that is absurd or deliberately misleading. So everything you just said was pure bun comb.
7: You're having way too much fun saying that.
5: I refuse to applaud what you just said. It was all bun comb.
7: Sounds like a few different words, but I'm just like, okay.
5: Here's another one. Caca fuego.
7: That's a fun one.
5: Which kind of sounds like hot poop.
6: It really does. In Spanish, I think that's exactly what it means.
5: Caca fuego is a noun, and it means a boastful, swaggering person who exaggerates their importance. So think of like a narcissist, classic like definition of like what a narcissist is.
6: Right, right.
5: Relax, caca fuego.
6: Easy, caca fuego.
5: You brought chips to the party, not a huge deal. That might be my favorite one so far.
7: I like that one. That was a little misleading though, because it says fire in it. So if someone called me that, I'd be like, oh my God, they just called me fire.
5: You're right, I am the caca fuego. Thank you. These are a list of little known insults that they say will completely stop the argument and leave the person you're arguing with being like, what did I just get called? And yeah, if somebody called me a caca fuego in the middle of an argument, I would definitely have to sit there for a second and take that in.
6: I'd pull Google out immediately and be like, what is this?
7: You just sit there and sit in silence.
5: Here's one. Coccidinia.
7: Whoa.
5: Coccidinia.
6: Okay, what does this mean?
5: It's a noun and it means a pain in the tailbone.
7: Yeah, that kind of sounds like that.
5: So you're not helpful. You're just being a total coccidinia.
7: Well, like a prestigious way to say it, though.
6: They definitely still sound like cuss words almost. You know, yeah. they sound like you're being offensive or foul.
7: But you're not, so you can say it around the office.
6: You're fancy.
5: Yeah,
6: exactly.
5: The things you can say in the office where people will be like, man, I don't care what you just called me. Your vocabulary is superb. You're correct. I'm being a coccidinia. Another little known insult that you can use this week if you need to insult somebody is a feist.
7: Ooh. All right.
5: It's a person or of little value or small or a small ill-tempered individual.
7: Yeah, it sounds like feisty. Yeah. That's a compliment.
6: Right.
5: It's like you've got the confidence of a giant and the credentials of a total feist. Shut up. Ouch.
7: Well, when you combined it with that sentence.
6: Right.
5: Here's another word that is a little known insult that you can use this week. Frenchify. Ooh. It's a verb, and it means to adopt foreign or historically French habits or traits. No. So basically like a fake, kind of.
6: Yeah.
5: Ooh. Like you didn't improve the idea. You just Frenchified it.
6: It's like what they did to potatoes. They made French fries.
7: Bro.
6: No? What? No? All right. I tried.
5: Herkismus. Herkismus.
7: Like Hercules?
5: A strong or unpleasant body odor. Oh. Especially from the underarm. <That's not Hercules.
6: laughs> Herkismus?
5: Herkismus, yeah.
6: Your Herkismus is a little repulsive today.
5: Yeah, your argument has the intellectual Herkismus of a locker room. Get out of the board meeting.
7: Okay, we need to write all these down. Everyone needs to try a different one. We're in the office.
6: I need to be able to pronounce them first. That's my biggest problem.
5: Microphallus.
7: Ooh.
5: Microphallus, a medical term for an unusually small anatomical feature. So probably the most popular one on the list.
6: All the ladies are writing that one down right now.
5: Look at you with your big truck and your microphallus. Good one. Your phone break happens every single hour on the 20s. Your next one's coming up right after this. And then right after that is Nina's What's Trending. It's the Jubal Show.

0: It's almost time for your phone prank. 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And in today's phone prank, a guy's girlfriend set him up because she found out that he's having some skywriting done in front of her house leading up to Valentine's Day.
1: Oh, well, that's really cute.
0: But she wanted to mess with him, so she's already sent him a text saying, wow, it's like that, huh? Because he was having "Together Forever" written in the sky outside of her house.
1: Aww.
0: Except we messed up and now it says it's over.
1: Oh, no.
0: We also added "I cheated on you."
1: Oh.
0: And something else. So you'll hear it in your phone prank next. 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
2: Hello?
3: Yes, hello. This is Ted Thibodeau calling from Skywriting. I was looking for Simon, who had us write a very beautiful message to his girlfriend in the sky today leading up to Valentine's Day. Is this Simon?
2: Yes, this is Simon.
3: Pleasure to make your acquaintance. I'm just calling you with a little bit of an update on the sky, right? Have you heard from your girlfriend at all? She's probably pretty mad right now, I would say.
2: Why would she be mad?
3: Well, I'm so sorry to have to call and tell you this, but we had an intern on the ground who was communicating to our pilot what he should write in the sky today. Very busy because Valentine's Day week, obviously. What happened was he spilled coffee on his paper. It was supposed to say in the sky, together forever, with a heart and then Katie.
2: Yeah, that's what I paid for. Are you telling me that you didn't do what I paid you to do?
3: Well, I'll just get to it. Somehow, because he spilled coffee on his paper, he thought it was supposed to say, "It's over, Katie." Instead of "Together Forever," it says, "It's over." So
2: wait, I just need to be very, very clear about this. You're telling me that I paid you a lot of money to write "Together Forever," which is specifically a message of love, and you somehow f***ed it up and wrote "It's over"?
3: Yes.
2: I can't tell you. I can't stress enough how much that is the opposite of what I asked you to do.
3: I'm so sorry about this. And there's a little more to the story as well. So she might be very upset right now. The intern spilled coffee on his paper, like I said, so some things kind of ran together. And the one that was after you for the skywriting was supposed to say best of luck to you. And I don't know how he made this mistake, but somehow something must have ran together. And instead of the word luck, he put an F where the L should be. And he forgot to you and best of.
2: What? Wait, so you're telling me the message in the sky she woke up to this morning was, "It's over, Katie, f*** you."
3: Yes.
2: God,
3: yes.
2: No wonder she's pissed off at me right now. I swear to God, if I lose my relationship, by the way, I do love her. That's why I spent the money to do this.
3: Yes, it sounds.
2: You're telling me that.
3: Sounds like it.
2: Look,
3: and there's a little more to the story that I have not shared with you yet as well. I'm so sorry.
2: What else could you have possibly gotten wrong with this?
3: Well, the intern also continued to mess it up. So after that, there was another skywriting we were supposed to have that said, "I treasure you" to somebody because Valentine's Day. And somehow he made that say, "I cheated on you." So the whole message is,
2: You, I cheated on you. Yes.
3: I would imagine that would put a strain on your relationship right before Valentine's Day, too.
2: Oh, you think? You think that writing in the sky where everyone can see, "It's over, Katie, f*** you, I cheated on you," might put a bit of a strain on our relationship? You use all your imagination to come to that conclusion?
3: Well, yes, I just figured it would.
2: Oh, you think? Well, aren't you a f***ing genius?
3: Yes.
2: You know what? Look, I don't want to talk to you anymore. I think my lawyer is the person to be talking to you right now.
3: Well, there's one more thing I should share with you before I get you off the phone. Is one more part to the story.
2: Look, stop slow rolling this, all right? I'm tired of you saying, you didn't want to get less angry over time. Just whatever is in the sky, tell me all of it. Don't say part of it, then this, part of it, then this, all right? Just spit it the f*** out.
3: I slept with Katie.
2: What? No.
3: Yes, I'm so sorry to inform you I slept with your girlfriend, Katie.
2: Who the f*** is this?
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2: What?
4: It's a joke.
2: What?
4: 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Everything's fine.
2: Oh, wait, as I did, I need to catch my breath. Oh, my God. To be clear, I'm just so relieved. And I'm a little more relieved that I am angry right now.
4: Well, have a great Valentine's Day.
2: Thanks.
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0: It's time for Nina's What's Trending.
1: And a surprising turn of events, donkeys really are in the fundraising game. They've really played their part, and they're doing the best they can to raise money for charity. And I'm talking about donkeys, like the hee-haw. And I'll tell you how they're getting involved in charity in just a second. But first, have you seen The Devil Wears Prada 2?
2: No.
1: It is crushing it at the box office. And actually, I did see it. I took my mom to go see it over the weekend. It's cute. It's very, very cute. But the thing that we love to hear about is that Meryl Streep is a girl's girl. So she got $12.5 million to be in this movie. But the thing is, she somehow in negotiations was able to get a favored nations deal, which means that her, Anne Hathaway, and Emily Blunt all got paid the same.
3: Oh,
1: isn't that cool? Dope.
2: She also got like, they also made like box office bonuses to where like,
1: yeah,
2: they're making bank off of, since it's like doing so well.
1: Bank. And that was Meryl Streep that did it for everybody.
0: Nice. Yeah, that's cool.
1: I know. Love to see
3: that. The OG.
1: Yeah. Girl's girl. And lastly, how are donkeys getting involved in charity? I love when stories come up, like things I never thought I would say. But in Minnesota, there are certain organizations that have to get really creative because not everybody's showing up. Not everybody is donating. Not everybody is making these functions happen the way that they used to. And so their charity for the Ambulance Association of St. James has resorted to donkey basketball.
3: What?
2: So, cool. That's kind of dope.
1: So teachers and students were playing against each other, but the catch was they all had to ride donkeys.
0: That's fun.
3: I'd watch that.
0: I would definitely watch that.
1: The event ended up raising $4,000, which was a little bit, but still something more than they had before.
3: Right.
1: So, but yeah, that could be a new trend. I would watch that too.
0: Yeah.
2: Oh my gosh, they have donkeys. I'm watching a video, and there's actually donkeys in stadiums. Oh my gosh, that's freaking awesome.
1: That's what I just said.
3: What would you think it would be?
0: They should adopt that to more sports that people don't watch, you know?
2: They should. I didn't even think you could bring them into a stadium like that. Oh my gosh, this guy's getting bucked off.
1: See, yeah, it makes it more interesting.
2: Oh, we should play.
1: Oh, donkeys.
3: We should play.
1: Donkeys are doing their part. But that is what's trending.
0: All right, To Catch a Cheater is coming up right after this.

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1: Rihanna is on the phone today for To Catch a Cheater, and she thinks that her husband of 3 years might be cheating, so we'll see if we can help her out. Rihanna, why do you think your husband's cheating on you?
2: Because his underwear drawer started vibrating.
3: Whoa.
4: What?
3: I have so many questions.
1: Okay.
4: Yeah, like, how? What? When?
1: Yeah, what is that?
2: Yeah. So he's been pretty distracted lately, like stepping out of the room to take phone calls and stuff. Mm-hmm. And he's been gone a lot more, saying he's out with his friends. He's out for hours. Like, he doesn't text. He doesn't call. He's just completely unreachable. And then when he gets home and I ask him, how was it? What did you guys do? He just says that he had fun, which is a little weird to me.
1: Yeah. Okay, but so no further explanation. And is that new for him, or is that the way he always is with stuff?
2: No, this is not the same. Like, this is very strange.
4: Mm, okay.
2: So the other day I was in our bedroom and I started to hear this vibrating sound coming from his dresser.
4: Uh-huh. That's scary.
2: So I open it up. Yeah, because that's a weird sound to hear. I open it up and underneath his underwear was a phone that I did
3: secret
2: not know
3: phone?
2: About. Yeah, like it's not his phone, it's not my phone, it's not a friend's phone. Like, this is some kind of a burner phone that he is hiding for some reason.
1: That's sketch.
4: It is. Did you answer it? Did it have like a number or a name pop up on it when you looked?
2: So there were no notifications on it that I could see. So he probably set it so that like no notifications could be seen.
1: Okay.
2: So I tried to check it, but I couldn't see anything.
1: That's also weird.
4: Yeah.
2: Yeah. And then the thing that's making me feel really strange is that I swear the other day I heard him on the phone in the other room, and he was saying, we got to keep this a secret for now. Nobody can find out or it's going to change everything. And
3: yikes.
2: Yeah, it was, I don't know. Maybe this is in my head, but this just feels really weird.
1: But that's all sounds shady to me.
4: I hear somebody saying keep a secret. I'm going to want to know what that is.
1: Definitely. Okay.
2: Yeah.
1: Well, we'll try to figure it out for you. You already told us what grocery store he's a rewards card member at. So we'll play a song, come back, and then call him and pretend to be from the grocery store and tell him that he's this month's lucky winner of free flowers delivered from our floral department. And we'll see if he sends those to you or to somebody else. Okay.
2: Okay.
1: All right. Okay. Yeah. We'll get you to catch a cheater right after this. It's the Jubal Show.

0: apartment, and we'll see if he sends those to his wife, Brianna, or to somebody else. But first, Brianna, why don't you tell us again why you think he's cheating?
1: I heard this vibrating coming from his dresser, and obviously I went to go check what it was, and he's been acting really strange, and it was a burner phone, a phone that I don't know anything about, and I heard him say something kind of sketchy the other day that kind of sounded like he was keeping a secret, and I just, I have a bad feeling something's going on.
0: Okay.
2: Yeah. Burner phone, you're hiding something.
0: Definitely. All right, well, here we go. I'm going to dial his phone number right now, and hopefully we can figure this out for you, okay?
1: Okay, thanks, guys.
0: Here we go.
3: Hello?
0: Hi, this is Corbett calling from Grocers. I was looking for our rewards card member named Lucas.
3: Hi, that's me.
0: Hey, Lucas, how are you? Please don't hang up. This is not a marketing phone call. I'm actually calling with a big congratulations. You're this month's winner. Thank you so much for shopping with us. Everybody's clapping for you. Thank you so much.
3: Oh. Okay, cool. No, this is legit. You guys are from the grocery store?
0: Yes, maybe you don't know, but every single month we choose one rewards card member to say thank you very much for being such a loyal customer with a free gift. And this month, it's 36 long-stem red roses, a box of candy or chocolate, and a card to be delivered to anybody that they want absolutely free. It's actually a $316 value, but you want some free flowers to get delivered to anybody.
3: Oh, that's so cool. Thank you.
0: No problem. Thank you for shopping with us. And it's super simple how it works, too. I can take down the information over the phone right now. If you already know who you want to send it to, it just takes a couple minutes. I can also set up a time to call you back. Or you can always come down to the store and fill out the paperwork at the customer service area. Whatever's easier for you.
3: No, I think I know who I'm going to send them to.
0: Oh, okay, great. Then just give me 2 seconds to pull up my form here, and you'll get confirmations on all of this. Before we're even off the phone, but okay, ready to go. Who would you like to send the flowers to, first and last name, and then if you want to put anything on a card, then we'll get the address and we'll be good to go.
3: Great. Could you send the flowers to Seraphine Nightbloom?
0: You say Seraphine?
3: Seraphine.
0: Okay.
3: Nightbloom.
0: Nightbloom.
3: Yeah.
0: Got it. And is there anything you would like to put on a card to Seraphine?
3: Yeah. If you could put good luck because tonight I finally break you. Have fun, Vixen.
0: Got it. Yeah. And I'm not going to be able to do that, actually, because this is actually a radio show. It's called The Jubal Show.
2: Oh, yeah, hi, I'm Nina.
4: Hi, I'm Victoria. What?
0: And my name is Jubal. What? Yeah, and we do a segment on the show called To Catch a Cheater, where if you think your significant other might be messing around, you see who they send flowers to, and your wife, Brianna, is actually listening right now and on the phone.
4: Yikes, she's got a lot.
1: Yeah, so is this the secret that you felt like you needed to keep, that you're a f***ing cheater?
4: Ooh.
3: No, that's not what
1: Because I found the burner phone that you're keeping
3: all.
1: In your underwear drawer, and I heard you on the phone the other day saying that you needed to keep something a secret, so...
3: No, you're misunderstanding kind of what's going on right now, Brianna.
1: And you've been gone for hours at your friend's house, so I guess I know now what you're doing. You're hanging out with somebody named Vixen Seraphine. Like, what is good luck tonight because I finally break you mean? Like, who the f*** is Seraphine and how long has been going on?
3: No, getting
1: like,
3: it we're married. All, baby, you're getting it all wrong.
2: How?
0: Sounds pretty bad.
1: How am I getting this wrong?
2: Start explaining.
4: Yeah.
3: No, I swear, I'm not cheating. I have been hiding something, but it's like it's literally not what you think at all.
1: How can this not be what I think it is? Like, I genuinely don't understand how you could not be cheating on me if this is what you're choosing to do.
0: Have fun, Vixen.
3: No, I swear,
2: I'm gonna break you.
3: I swear, I'm not cheating. Okay, so it's Timmy, you know, my buddy Timmy.
0: Wait, what? Oh, hold on,
2: it's not really helping.
0: Seraphine Nightbloom is your buddy Timmy.
1: This is not making me feel any better.
4: So you're getting with Timmy.
3: No, yeah, okay, you heard me on the phone saying that we had to keep a secret. I did buy a burner phone, but I can explain. I'm the dungeon master.
4: That's not helping.
1: What the f*** are you talking about? You're the dungeon master.
0: What?
2: So they get their own burner phones?
0: What?
3: So, my buddies and I, we recently started playing Dungeons and Dragons.
2: Got it.
0: Okay.
1: So you're paying for another phone because you're playing Dungeons and Dragons?
2: Good
0: what
2: point.
0: The heck?

0: Seraphine Nightbloom is Timmy's character.
1: Okay.
2: Out of all the names you can pick.
0: I'm planning this big plot twist tonight with Seraphine, and I bought the burner phone to make it feel more real when we were plotting, like just more scandalous, if that makes sense.
3: Okay. And so the first person you thought of this
4: is such a waste of money.
3: Flowers, like, too.
4: I'm honestly more annoyed about that now.
0: It's because I didn't want the players to get wind of what was going to happen tonight. It's going to be really crazy. I can prove it all to you. I can show you the messages. Oh, you can call Timmy. You can even come to the game tonight if you want.
5: Do you believe him, Brianna?
2: Yeah.
4: I mean, I actually do believe him because he is an incredibly nerdy person. Like, I love you, but you're very nerdy. But, I mean, this, like, I'm honestly more annoyed that you wasted money on an additional phone line. Like, that, I think, is the stupidest thing about all of this.
3: It's pretty wild.
0: Yeah, I just thought it would actually help me get into the character a lot more if I was actually hiding stuff. It's honestly really exciting.
2: What?
0: So sorry that you thought I was cheating. I promise not to do this again. I won't hide anything from you, and I would love to have you at the game tonight.
4: I don't think so. You guys are dorks, so I hope you have fun. But,
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2: Hello?
3: What's up? You have a dirty little secret?
2: Yeah.
3: Oh, sweet. What is it?
2: I do. Okay, my dirty little secret is I'm a 30-year-old woman, but I like to collect dolls and dress them up.
3: Oh, funsies.
4: Okay. What kind of dolls?
2: Oh, it ranges from like Barbie to American Girl dolls to whatever I can find in a flea market or thrift store. Or if I see one on the side of the road, I'll rescue it.
4: Oh, you're a doll rescue.
2: I have like 500 of them just in my basement, and in my main level, about another 1,000. I just hide them everywhere. And
3: oh, dang.
2: I dress them up for holidays. Sometimes I'll amputate like an arm or something.
3: How does your significant other feel about that?
4: That's your question after she says she likes to amputate an arm? That's what you went with?
2: My cats are okay with it.
3: Oh.
4: Because they're probably doing it too.
3: Well, thank you for telling us your dirty little secret.
2: Yeah, thank you.
3: Yep. Have a good one. Bye.
2: You too. Bye.
0: What's your
1: dirty little secret?
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3: Good morning. Can I take your order?
4: Can I get a tall chai?
5: And a large black coffee.
4: A what?
5: Large black coffee.
3: Do you mean a venti?
5: No, I mean a large.
4: He means a venti. Yeah, the biggest one you got.
3: Venti is large.
5: No, venti is 20.
4: Danny.
5: Yeah. Large is large. In fact, tall is large, and grande is Spanish for large. Venti's the only one that doesn't mean large. It's also the only one that's Italian. Congratulations, you're stupid in three languages.
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7: I have a plea or a call,
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6: Okay.
7: We need to revolt and rise. 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
7: More. It, right? 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
8: Yeah, it's always been like that, though.
7: No, it hasn't.
8: Here.
7: That's lame. We need to get it together because we still had 15 minutes to dance on that dance floor, guys. 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
6: All right. 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It's a Jubal Show.

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2: You know, Katie, is that all the work is right and just the answers are wrong. I know that having a boyfriend may seem like the most important thing in the world right now, but you don't have to dumb yourself down to get guys to like you.
3: It's time for America's favorite trivia game, You versus Victoria. Your chance to take on Victoria Ramirez in a game of trivia for Niall Horan tickets. And let's meet today's contestant for You versus Victoria, Charles. What's up, Charles?
4: Hey, good morning, guys.
5: Whoa. Good morning.
3: Hard to hear you, Charles. You sound like you're underwater.
4: Hold on. Hold on.
3: Okay. Oh,
6: there you go.
2: Swimming?
3: You swimming?
4: Let me take you off speaker. How's that?
3: There you go. That's way better. Now we can hear your sexy voice, okay. Charles.
4: All right. Thank you so much.
3: Are you ready to take on Victoria?
4: I am.
3: All right. We're going to send Victoria out of the studio. And while she's leaving, Charles, the game is played like this. You have 30 seconds to answer as many questions as possible. If you don't know one, just say pass, and Victoria has to beat you outright to win, okay?
4: Okay.
3: All right, here we go, Charles. Your time starts now.
7: What gas makes soda fizzy?
4: Pass.
7: What is the fastest muscle in the human body?
4: The brain.
7: What is the process of removing dead skin cells called?
4: I pass.
7: What does the M stand for in M&M's?
4: Pass, damn it.
3: All right, let me bring Victoria back into the studio. And while she's getting settled and putting on her headphones and stuff, here's a question for you, Charles. If you had to eat a crayon, what color would you pick and why?
7: Don't act like you haven't, Charles.
4: If I had to eat a crayon, they all taste the same. If I remember from kindergarten, but let's go with red.
3: Ooh, red. Why?
4: I don't know. It looks more like licorice, I guess. Or black, I guess. But they all taste the same.
7: Good to know,
3: Victoria. If you had to eat a crayon, what color would you pick and why?
5: If you get to eat a crayon,
6: I don't think they all taste the same. By the way, I'm pretty sure the colors mean they're different flavors. And so I'm thinking red means cherry or strawberry, which is my favorite. But also, if you get orange, it kind of tastes like an orange, which is a little citrus and vitamin C.
5: Wow.
6: I didn't think about it for a second.
4: She's a bug doodle, isn't she?
7: If you say so.
5: What part of the bug is that?
6: A doodle part. I don't know. Those are my options.
3: Okay.
6: I think.
3: So you didn't officially pick one.
6: Oh. We'll also go with red.
3: Okay.
5: This game is going to go well. Game is going to go really
3: well.
5: Here
3: we go. 30 seconds to answer as many questions as possible. If you don't know one, just say pass, and you have to beat Charles outright to win. And Charles, you can tell Victoria when to go.
6: Just keep swimming.
4: Okay. Everybody's used the drummer boy. They've all used all this other stuff. So I'm just going to go with orthopedic shoes. Go.
7: What gas makes soda fizzy?
3: She's thinking about it.
6: I think I've just had a lot of mind about drummer boy. I'm sorry, but like, we were just talking about him, and I just have so much, like, guys, he's really confusing me, honestly, at the moment. And just, like, why do you guys play these games?
7: Is this the time you want to play
5: the game?
6: We're playing the game. I'm sorry. But I think I want to talk. No. What was the question? Pass.
7: What is the fastest muscle in the human body?
6: Not a brain. Pass.
7: What is the process of removing dead skin cells called?
3: Is that the answer?
6: Wait. Oh. There's like the little like fish that like the nope. The process of removing washing your face.
3: All right. Chuck that in. Let's send it over to the scoreboard and see how you guys did with our scoreboard producer freeze.
5: I didn't even need my pen today. It was 0-0.
6: Okay.
3: Congratulations, Charles. That's a victory because Victoria has to beat you outright to win. So you won. You beat Victoria.
6: There's a lot on my mind.
3: You also got Niall Horan tickets.
4: I do have a question for you, Gable.
3: Yeah, you sound like you're underwater again, though.
4: Okay, hang on again.
3: You're back. What's up?
4: Okay, so when I won last time, I got Lily Tomlin tickets. When is she coming to town?
6: It's a he.
7: It's
6: so
7: a
6: close.
7: He.
3: It's a he, and I don't know.
6: Oh, I got that question white.
5: What? I don't know what's going on right now.
3: I'm lost. I'm completely lost. But I like you, Charles.
7: What was in your coffee, Charles? I want that. Right.
3: Let's get the answers now, with Nina.
7: Yeah, the crayons.
6: The crayon.
7: Yeah, straight to your head. Carbon dioxide is the gas that makes soda fizzy. The eye muscle is the fastest muscle in the human body.
6: What?
7: Exfoliation is the process of removing dead skin cells.
6: Oh.
7: M in M&M stands for Mars and Murray.
6: No, it stands for...
5: More.
3: Hey, Charles, thank you for playing, man.
6: More M&Ms.
4: Absolutely.
3: 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Your next one is coming up right after this. And then right after that, it's Nina's What's Trending. 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Just type in The Jubal Show. 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
2: Hello?
3: Yeah, hi, my name is Trevor, and I'm calling from HelloFresh, the meal delivery service, and I was looking for our customer, Brandon Jameson.
2: This is Brandon.
3: Hi, Brandon. My name is Trevor.
2: Hi.
3: I'm calling from HelloFresh. You just signed up to get meals delivered from us.
2: Yeah.
3: So this is just a courtesy call to see how you're liking our food so far and if everything has been nice on your taste buds.
2: It's been great. I really like it so far.
3: And health-wise, you're feeling okay? No rashes on the chest and back? No inflamed tongue or any other sort of symptoms?
2: I'm sorry, rashes?
3: Skin lesions or a swollen tongue or teeth pain?
2: No, why? Why would
3: okay.
2: that?
3: Oh, good.
2: Wait, what?
3: Okay. So everything just seems to be normal then? That's great.
2: I'm sorry, why... Why are you asking me that?
3: No sort of leakage from anywhere.
2: Dude, what are you talking? What are you talking about?
3: We're calling to just check up to make sure that you're enjoying our meal service, and it sounds like everything is fine. Thank goodness. And that's about it. So
2: I don't think everything is fine. I'm really concerned that you're asking me about leakage and rashes. What is there?
3: Also,
2: tooth pain,
3: any kind of tooth pain.
2: You need to explain what the hell is going on. You can't just call somebody and ask them if they're getting rashes and not explain yourself about the food that I'm eating.
3: I didn't just ask about the rashes. I also asked if you were seeing any tongue swelling, teeth pain, mental cloudiness, any leakage.
2: Idiot, I heard you. What the hell are you talking about?
3: So, have you've eaten the Parmesan crusted chicken meals that you have had ordered?
2: Yeah, no, I'm tired as fuck. What the fuck are you talking to? Get to the goddamn point.
3: Oh, it's raccoon.
2: What the
3: fuck? More specifically, roadkill?
2: The fuck you, man. What the fuck? What the fuck?
3: So...
2: But
3: it sounds like you're doing fine.
2: No, I'm not fine. None of this is fine. Do you hear yourself? You just called me and told me that for the last week I've been eating fucking roadkill, man.
3: Yeah.
2: This is like a lawsuit. Oh, my God.
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2: Oh, my God. 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

0: It's time for Nina's What's Trending.
1: Britney Spears speaks for the first time since rehab, and she got herself a new python. So apparently, snakes have good juju. They're a symbolic of good health, higher consciousness, and pure luck. So she said that that's why she got her snake, and she's so thankful for her friends that she's met through her spiritual journey. So there really wasn't much that she said other than that she got her snake, and that's why she's going to be okay moving forward.
2: I don't think snake is going to help you from stopping to drink and take other substances.
1: But you know, it's a python, so it might.
2: Nina, what does that mean?
1: I don't know. She got a baby python. She took a picture of it. It's like the size of her hand. But those things get super big and super wild, so maybe.
0: Didn't she do like something back in the day with the snake that was like,
1: I'm a slave for you at the VMAs.
0: That was it? Oh,
2: so
0: okay.
2: Good.
1: Yeah.
2: But that was like a nice snake. Like those yellow ones are very.
1: This one's a yellow one too. Was that a python though? I think it was.
2: I think that was a python.
1: Jubal, would you be into this? There's a new aesthetic trend in men, or for men, I should say. And it's big in Russia. Men are now paying for cauliflower ear to scare away other men.
0: That's funny. No, I don't think I'd pay for it, but maybe, you know what, maybe, yeah, you look a little rougher with some good cauliflower ear.
1: That is exactly what they're thinking. If you don't know what that is, it's something that's very popular that you would see, like, with MMA fighters.
0: Yeah, MMA fighters, wrestlers, things like that, they get cauliflower ear.
1: Yeah, so it's like their ear gets all kind of messed up from it's permanently deformed, essentially, from blunt trauma and contact from the MMA, wrestling, rugby, anything like that. And so now these guys are going to actually get a procedure to get it done. So they're not just like having their buddies like smack their ears.
0: You could give yourself cauliflower ear, I'm sure, if you just yanked at your ears enough.
2: I don't know if that's enough.
0: You know?
2: I mean, it looks like it's because it's like everything in it's like broken. It looks like almost like
0: because when you're doing those kind of sports, right? Like imagine someone's got you in like a headlock, basically. You're trying to get it off. It's going over your ears. It's crunching your earlobes.
2: Oh, yeah.
1: They say that it's from extreme pressure that develops a blood clot or other collection of fluid under the connective tissue around the cartilage. And then the cauliflower ear, you know, kind of gets that way because of it. And this used to be something that people were really grossed out by, but now it's celebrated because it makes a man look manly and makes other people not want to be around it. So again, that's what they're doing in Russia. We'll see if it makes its way over here, but I don't know about all that.
2: I'm looking at pictures in it.
1: Oh, so now you see it.
2: Yeah, but there's a lot of different things.
1: Is it hot?
2: It looks a lot like something else versus a cauliflower is what I'm thinking.
0: What does it look like, Victoria?
1: What does it look like?
0: You can't say what's coming to your mind.
1: Okay.
2: No, but I'll show you the picture and you're going to say the same thing.
1: Okay.
0: All right, now I want to know, but...
1: Can you...
2: It's inappropriate.
0: Okay. You tell us off the air.
2: Yeah, it's right. Okay.
1: I wish there was a way to tell the real tough men from the not tough men. You know, like the one that got the procedures versus the ones that actually got it from contact.
0: Yeah, that would be disappointing if you were with somebody who had the cauliflower ear and you're like, oh man, they're going to protect me no matter what.
1: Yeah.
0: But the one that actually got a procedure to do it.
1: Yeah.
0: Yeah. Very disappointing.
1: Well, that is what's trending.
0: Okay, first day follow-up is coming up right after this. It's the Jubal Show.

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2: Max is on the phone today for a first date follow-up, and he's getting ghosted by a woman named Daria. So in a few minutes, we'll call her and see if she'll tell us why she's ghosting him and maybe get him another date. But first, Max, how long has it been since you talked to Daria?
3: It's been 8 days.
2: 8 days. Okay.
4: Who's counting?
5: You said that so solemnly. Have you reached out to her?
3: I've tried to text her, but I haven't heard anything back.
5: Okay. Well, tell us about your date so we can hear about this connection.
3: Yeah. So we went to this pottery class, which was cool. Yeah. Normally it's not like the typical drink synapse thing, but, she seemed cool and I wanted to go big, or go home for her, you know? And honestly, she was super into it. And she was good too.
5: At pottery?
3: She made this. Yeah. Pottery.
4: That's a skill.
3: Yeah. When we got there, I was shocked because she made this like beautiful bowl, that looked like it belongs in a museum. And meanwhile, I had never done it before. So mine just looks like a squash muffin.
5: Okay. Cute.
3: she left at that too. So, but it was fun. I think we were really connecting. We had wine. We kind of had a little clay fight. So, we got clay all over each other and it just seemed like really playful and fun. We ended up getting late night food after and, you know, after that we ended up back at my place. So I think everything went great according to my perspective.
5: I mean, it sounds like it. So at your place, you didn't just like play checkers or did you?
3: You call it checkers.
5: Okay.
3: Either way, it wasn't just a friendly hug goodbye.
2: Okay.
5: Got it. Did you guys make a plan to see each other again?
3: We both expressed that, you know, it was something that, we were into and looked, you know, wanted to do again. So, you know, we didn't make any specific plans, but she was definitely into the date and I absolutely wanted to make more plans. So yeah, I just don't know what happened.
5: Is there anything that you can think of that may have been an issue?
3: Well, I've been thinking about it and trying to figure out, what could have happened. The last thing I could think of possibly was, I told her that I'm emotionally available, but I texted that to her the next day. And up until that, you know, we'd been kind of texting through the date and then she stayed over at my place. And the next day I tried to start it again, but you know, nothing.
2: If you had to call it and say one thing, what would you think it would be?
3: Whoa. I mean, it could have been the taco thing. I just don't know. Like, I might have weirded her out that I said I was emotionally available. Like, maybe I was rushing or something.
2: We'll see if we can figure it out for you. We'll play a song, come back, and then call her and see if she'll tell us why she's ghosting you and maybe get you another date, okay?
3: Okay, awesome. Thank you.
2: All right, we'll get your first date follow-up next. It's the Jubal Show.

0: apparently you went on a date with somebody. This is a first date follow-up, you know, the segment that we do that if you go on a date with someone and you end up ghosting them, that person can ask us to get you on the phone and find out why you're ghosting them.
1: People actually do this. They actually call and...
2: Mm-hmm. Yeah.
0: Yep.
2: Because getting ghosted sucks, Daria.
0: And you're one of them.
1: Oh, it's Max.
0: Do you have any idea who would email us about you?
1: I'm assuming it's Max, right?
0: Oh, yes. Yeah. It is Max. Can you tell us why you're ghosting him?
1: Okay. So he literally liked every single photo I've ever posted. Every single one of them. I woke up. I had like a million new notifications from one guy. That's just from 2017 that was popping up because of him.
0: That's the sole reason?
1: I mean, I posted a picture of a broken blender in 2018 and he hearted it. Who hearts a broken blender? Why did I even post it? It felt like, I don't know, it felt like he was like virtually licking my timeline. I don't even remember half of the photos that are there. And it's not even like he just liked them. Like, he literally, like, he kind of studied them, it feels like. He commented on three different ones. I had fire emojis. I had a comment that said this era and baby Daria. Like, he really, I met the guy once and he commented on a picture of me, like a picture of me as a baby, an actual.
2: Aren't you a little bit flattered?
1: I mean, flattered. I'd be flattered if it was like, you know, a photo or two recently, but like, through the whole entire history of me, it's a little scary.
0: All right. Well, Daria, thank you for telling us. And you probably already know this, though, but Max is on the phone. He's been listening this whole time and wants to talk to you.
1: Oh, yeah. Yeah, they're on the other line. I got it. Okay. Yeah. Hi, Max.
3: Hi, Daria. Wait, that's why you ghosted me? You ghosted me because I liked your posts?
1: Dude, you time traveled through my entire Instagram. It gave me literal chills.
3: No, but you posted those. I was just trying to appreciate you and full Daria journey, you know? It was meant to be a compliment.
1: It's like you were an FBI agent that did a deep dive into my life. Like, how about just good luck on your midterms instead of the history of Daria?
3: Maybe I got like a little carried away, but it was honestly meant to be just positive. I was enjoying getting to know you through your posts, and I thought you were so interesting, and I just wanted to support your history.
1: Dude, you supported it to death.
3: Yeah, I think it's just I really like you, Daria, and I was having so much fun getting to know you. I had a great time doing pottery with you, and after.
1: Max, stop. I'm mad at you. You weren't getting to know me. You were creating stories in your head based off of what I posted.
3: I honestly just think you're dope, and I really like you, and I still like you, and, you know, I just want to get to know you.
1: You don't think you got to know me by scrolling through a lifetime of Instagram posts?
0: Daria, would you like to go on another date with Max? We'll pay for it.
1: I don't know. I mean, I do like when someone's into me, but I don't want to feel like I'm being digitally followed home.
3: I promise I can dial it back. I know I came on too strong, but, you know, just give me one more chance.
1: I mean, are you going to find my mom and start DMing her and stuff like that? Like other stalkers?
3: I'll be honest, I found Pam's profile, but she's private. So you don't have to worry about it.
0: Look, he didn't message Pam.
1: Oh, my God.
0: He held back from messaging Pam, though, Daria.
2: Oh, that is self-control.
4: Yeah. Why do you know her name?
1: He's going to hit request.
2: Oh, my God.
3: No, I won't. I won't. I promise.
0: What do you think, Daria? One more chance? He sounds legit to me.
2: Me, too. I would love that.
1: I did have a good time. And you do this little cute thing with your pinky. I don't know. Just don't like me so much yet. Not like right away.
3: Hey, I promise to be into you, but not that into you.
0: What? There you go, Daria. Okay. So you'll do it?
1: Yeah, if he chilled out a little bit.
0: Sweet. Yay. Congratulations, Max. You got another date.
3: Oh yeah, cool. Yeah. I'm not that excited about it, but yeah.
1: See, there you go. That's a little less stressful for me.
5: 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Got an opinion?
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2: Hello?
3: Yes, hello.
2: Hey, you have a dirty little secret?
3: Yes, I do.
2: What is it?
3: So my husband and I, we've been trying to get pregnant for a while. However, he doesn't know that I actually had a hysterectomy a long time ago.
2: Whoa, okay.
4: Isn't that like where you can't get?
3: That's right. Yeah, it's not going to happen. And he doesn't know. And he has this dream of becoming a father. So that's why, you know, it's a dirty secret. Like, it's not going to happen. And eventually we're going to have to give up. And I just thought if I had been honest about it, it probably would have been a deal breaker and he wouldn't have wanted to marry me. So,
4: dang.
5: Oh, no.
2: Well, that's a, yeah, that's a big one.
4: Yeah.
2: Well, thank you for telling us your dirty little secret and good luck.
3: Yeah. You're welcome. Thank
2: all right.
3: you.
2: Bye.
3: Bye.
0: What's your
1: dirty little secret?
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2: Do you miss the good old days? It's the Jubal Show. People say that all the time. They get so burnt out from the stress of modern society that they wish they could rewind the clock to a better time. Yeah. Even though most of us were never alive when that better time was. Uh-huh. And we've just seen it in movies. But every once in a while, there's a pleasant reminder that maybe society has come a long way from what it used to be. And that's always when an article on how to be a good wife from the good old days goes viral. And right now, people online are freaking out over an article from 1954 that features advice for women on how to be a great wife.
3: Wow.
2: It's ridiculous.
4: Take note,
2: and we'll go over it next so you can be a little more grateful that AI is about to take over and end us all. Right after this, it's the Jubal Show.

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2: It's a Jubal show. It's a very tough question to answer, but thankfully, there's an article from 1954 on how to be a good wife that's going viral.
3: Oh, goody.
2: And people are freaking out about it. It also might help you be a little more thankful for where society is these days. But let's go over it now so that you can see how to be a good wife in 1954. The article was titled, Fortifying the Happy Home, Aww. Time-Tested Counsel for the Newly Married Lady. And here's the article. It says, in these brisk, industrious times, a well-ordered home remains the cornerstone of a gentleman's success.
4: And that's what's paramount to everything, is and his success.
2: A lady's finest achievement. While new gadgets hum and automobiles multiply, the principles of matrimony endure, polished, pressed, and presented with a smile.
5: Ooh,
3: wow.
2: And here's the article on what makes a good wife, according to 1954.
3: Uh-oh.
2: Treat your marriage as a most promising career. It says, approach each morning as though reporting for duty at a reputable firm.
3: Wow. Wait, were women allowed to have jobs in 1954? Like, were they allowed to work?
2: I mean, I think they could.
4: Yeah.
2: But I don't think it was common.
4: It was frowned upon.
2: Right.
4: Or you were judged because she had to or something.
2: Yeah.
3: Oh, okay.
4: I'm guessing.
2: Keep a tidy desk, a.k.a. breakfast table. That's your desk. File your correspondence, thank you notes.
3: Wow,
2: and
3: that's
2: review
3: nice.
2: The day's objectives. Laundry, lunch, light diplomacy with the neighbors.
6: Oh my gosh, the L's. Laundry, lunch,
4: light diplomacy.
3: Yeah, I'll do that reality show, please.
2: A well-run household is, after all, a bustling enterprise.
3: Wow. I mean, I think that there is truth to it being like an enterprise. Keeping your house running completely is a whole thing, but to expect that she's the only one doing that
4: is the part.
6: Well, I've said this multiple times, that if anyone ever decides to put me back into the kitchen, look, homie, none of us are making it out alive. That, like, we're lasting maybe a week, and that's about it.
4: I was going to say, back in the kitchen insinuates that you were in there in the first place.
2: Victoria is not a person you want in the kitchen.
3: No, unless
2: you want to be filing an insurance claim after your house burns down.
3: Yeah, well, that's happened a few times almost.
2: We're going over a 1954 article that's going viral for women on how to be a better wife. Things to remember if you want to be a good wife in 1954.
3: Oh.
2: Back in the good old days. Your husband's success is your finest promotion.
3: You know what's interesting about this is that I do truly believe a lot of the reason why those men were successful was because their wife was at home and lifted them up. And not because she was at home, like, whatever, like she should be, but because she did so much work that she didn't get credit for. These men's egos are so fragile. You know she was at home. Baby, you got this. Let me press your shirt. I'll feed you. You're fine. Here's a drink. He's like, if she wasn't there, he would have crumbled into pieces. And that's how we've evolved, and we've got so many different... We won't go there. But I'm just saying, back then, if they treated it that way, those men were lifted up because of their women. 100% believe that.
6: Yeah.
4: I agree. I think also, you know, that also there's roles that can... We can still take parts of people having defined roles in relationships that can help both people. But this is a little, you know, dictatory.
2: Here's what it says, according to this article in 1954. It says, a gentleman who advances is a testament to the quiet efficiencies of his home. Ensure he departs each morning with polished shoes, a straight tie, and a mind untroubled by domestic trifles.
3: Yeah, that's probably true. But if she didn't,
2: it's probably true. Like, I say it all the time, man. I wish I had a personal assistant. I could get so much more done.
4: Right.
2: I really could. You know, like, I work in a creative industry where people want things from me creatively all day.
4: Right.
2: And most of the time when I leave the radio station, I can't really do those things because I'm running errands.
4: Right.
3: Yeah.
2: Except I wouldn't want a wife to be running those errands for me. I would just want to be successful enough to have an assistant do it.
4: Yeah.
2: So my wife can also have her errands run. That's what I think. But I would feel bad if my wife was doing all that stuff just for me.
4: I think it's interesting, too, because this list is obviously for the women, but is there a list that exists for the men?
6: Oh.
3: Well, their main priority was just to make sure that there was food on the table and that they had a house over their
4: head. So two things.
3: They were providers.
2: Yeah,
3: they were providers. And I think a lot of that still kind of continues into society today as far as where those roles are. Or whether it's spoken about or not, I think a lot of men carry that pressure of being providers.
4: For
3: and
4: sure.
3: So when things change, or if you're with a woman who is also a provider, then it's, you know, whatever that dynamic is, not everybody's comfortable there.
2: Back in 1954, it was go to work, have a few highballs at lunch.
4: Right. Yeah.
2: Keep your pimp hand strong. Right. Yeah. That was pretty much it for dudes, I think, back in 1954. Another piece of advice from 1954 on how to be a good wife. Attend carefully to your appearance. Fashion is not vanity, it's language. Yeah. Speak it clearly. A dab of powder, a well-set curl, and a dress suitable to the hour. Communicate diligence and pride.
6: Okay,
2: see you need not be extravagant, only consistent.
6: No.
3: There's some movies that portray women like they don't go to bed without makeup on. Like, right. And this was in movies, but I have to think that was kind of true. And now we're all about our skincare routines. You know what I'm saying? Like, you can see me without my eyebrows done. That's just how it's going to be, boo.
6: I mean, we're married.
3: Take me or leave me.
6: Why do I need to have a full face of makeup to come out of the house and, like, I just want to go run to Target real quick?
2: Here's another good one from an article from 1954 for women on how to be a good wife. Keep abreast of your husband's interests, whether he favors golf, motoring, or the evening news. A working knowledge of his pursuits will render conversation agreeable, and you'll be an easy companion.
4: Again, I don't disagree with this, but there needs to be one for the men, for the women as well.
3: Just keep up with my interests too.
2: Fluff the pillows, have food ready, and like what he likes.
4: Right.
2: There you go.
4: Right.
6: It'll be easy to work with.
2: Yeah. Your phone prank happens every single hour on the 20s. Your next one is coming up right after this. And then right after that, it's Nina's What's Trending. It's the Jubal Show.

0: It's almost time for your phone prank. It's the Jubal Show. And in today's phone prank, a guy's girlfriend set him up because she found out that he's having some skywriting done in front of her house leading up to Valentine's Day.
1: Oh, well, that's really cute.
0: But she wanted to mess with him, so she's already sent him a text saying, wow, it's like that, huh? Because he was having "Together Forever" written in the sky outside of her house.
1: Aww.
0: Except we messed up and now it says it's over.
1: Oh, no.
0: We also added "I cheated on you."
1: Oh.
0: And what? Something else. So you'll hear it in your phone prank next. It's the Jubal Show.

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3: Hello?
4: Yes, hello. This is Ted Thibodeau calling from Skywriting. I was looking for Simon, who had us write a very beautiful message to his girlfriend in the sky today leading up to Valentine's Day. Is this Simon?
3: Yes, this is Simon.
4: Pleasure to make your acquaintance. I'm just calling you with a little bit of an update on the sky, right? Have you heard from your girlfriend at all? She's probably pretty mad right now, I would say.
3: Why would she be mad?
4: Well, I'm so sorry to have to call and tell you this, but we had an intern on the ground who was communicating to our pilot what he should write in the sky today. Very busy because Valentine's Day week, obviously. What happened was he spilled coffee on his paper. It was supposed to say in the sky, together forever, with a heart and then Katie.
3: Yeah, that's what I paid for. Are you telling me that you didn't do what I paid you to do?
4: Well, I'll just get to it. Somehow, because he spilled coffee on his paper, he thought it was supposed to say, "It's over, Katie." Instead of "Together Forever," it says, "It's over." So
3: wait, I just need to be very, very clear about this. You're telling me that I paid you a lot of money to write "Together Forever," which is specifically a message of love, and you somehow f***ed it up and wrote "It's over"?
4: Yes.
3: I can't tell you. I can't stress enough how much that is the opposite of what I asked you to do.
4: I'm so sorry about this. And there's a little more to the story as well. So she might be very upset right now. The intern spilled coffee on his paper, like I said, so some things kind of ran together. And the one that was after you for the skywriting was supposed to say best of luck to you. And I don't know how he made this mistake, but somehow something must have ran together. And instead of the word luck, he put an F where the L should be. And he forgot "to you" and "best of."
3: What? Wait, no, so you're telling me the message in the sky she woke up to this morning was, "It's over, Katie, f*** you."
4: Yes.
3: God,
4: yes.
3: No wonder she's pissed off at me right now. I swear to God, if I lose my relationship, by the way, I do love her. That's why I spent the money to do this.
4: Yes, it sounds.
3: You're telling me that.
4: Sounds like it.
3: Look,
4: and there's a little more to the story that I have not shared with you yet as well. I'm so sorry.
3: What else could you have possibly gotten wrong with this?
4: Well, the intern also continued to mess it up. So after that, there was another skywriting we were supposed to have that said, "I treasure you" to somebody because Valentine's Day. And somehow he made that say, "I cheated on you." So the whole message is,
3: I cheated on you.
4: I would imagine that would put a strain on your relationship right before Valentine's Day, too.
3: Oh, you think? You think that writing in the sky where everyone can see, "It's over, Katie, f*** you, I cheated on you," might put a bit of a strain on our relationship? You use all your imagination to come to that conclusion?
4: Well, yes, I just figured it would.
3: Oh, you think? Well, aren't you a f***ing genius?
4: Yes.
3: You know what? Look, I don't want to talk to you anymore. I think my lawyer is the person to be talking to you right now.
4: Well, there's one more thing I should share with you before I get you off the phone. Is one more part to the story.
3: Look, stop slow rolling this, all right? I'm tired of you saying, you don't want to get less angry over time. Just whatever is in the sky, tell me all of it. Don't say part of it, then this, part of it, then this, all right? Just spit it the f*** out.
4: I slept with Katie.
3: What? No.
4: Yes, I'm so sorry to inform you I slept with your girlfriend, Katie.
3: Who the f*** is this?
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3: 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Oh, my God. 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
2: If you're just joining us for today's To Catch a Cheater, Brianna is on the phone and she thinks that her husband of 3 years might be cheating. So we're about to call him and pretend to be from the grocery store that he's a rewards card member and say that every single month we choose one rewards member who gets a free gift from us, and it's flowers delivered from our floral department. And we'll see if he sends those to his wife, Brianna, or to somebody else. But first, Brianna, why don't you tell us again why you think he's cheating?
3: I heard this vibrating coming from his dresser, and obviously I went to go check what it was, and he's been acting really strange, and it was a burner phone, a phone that I don't know anything about, and I heard him say something kind of sketchy the other day that kind of sounded like he was keeping a secret, and I just, I have a bad feeling something's going on.
2: Okay.
4: Yeah, burner phone, you're hiding something.
2: Definitely. All right, well, here we go. I'm going to dial his phone number right now, and hopefully we can figure this out for you, okay?
3: Okay, thanks, guys.
2: Here we go.
5: Hello?
2: Hi, this is Corbett calling from Grocers. I was looking for our rewards card member named Lucas.
5: Hi, that's me.
2: Hey, Lucas, how are you? Please don't hang up. This is not a marketing phone call. I'm actually calling with a big congratulations. You're this month's winner. Thank you so much for shopping with us. Everybody's clapping for you. Thank you so much. Oh.
5: Okay, cool. No, this is legit. You guys are from the grocery store?
2: Yes. Maybe you don't know, but every single month we choose one rewards card member to say thank you very much for being such a loyal customer with a free gift. And this month, it's 36 long-stem red roses, a box of candy or chocolate, and a card to be delivered to anybody that they want absolutely free. It's actually a $316 value, but you want some free flowers to get delivered to anybody.

0: Oh, that's so cool. Thank you.
1: No problem. Thank you for shopping with us. And it's super simple how it works, too. I can take down the information over the phone right now if you already know who you want to send it to. It just takes a couple minutes. I can also set up a time to call you back, or you can always come down to the store and fill out the paperwork at the customer service area, whatever's easier for you.
0: No, I think I know who I'm going to send them to.
1: Oh, okay, great. Then just give me 2 seconds to pull up my form here, and you'll get confirmations on all of this before we're even off the phone. But, okay, ready to go. Who would you like to send the flowers to, first and last name, and then if you want to put anything on a card, then we'll get the address and we'll be good to go.
0: Great. Could you send the flowers to Seraphine Nightbloom?
1: You say Seraphine?
0: S-E-R-A-P-H-I-N-E.
1: Okay.
0: Nightbloom.
1: Nightbloom.
0: Yeah.
1: Got it. And is there anything you would like to put on a card to Seraphine?
0: Yeah. If you could put good luck because tonight I finally break you. Have fun, Vixen.
1: Got it. Yeah, and I'm not going to be able to do that, actually, because this is actually a radio show. It's called The Jubal Show. Oh my
2: God. Yeah, hi, I'm Nina.
3: Hi, I'm Victoria. What?
1: And my name is Jubal. What? Yeah, and we do a segment on the show called To Catch a Cheater, where if you think your significant other might be messing around, you see who they send flowers to, and your wife, Brianna, is actually listening right now and on the phone.
2: Yikes, she's got a lot.
4: Yeah, so is this the secret that you felt like you needed to keep, that you're a cheater?
2: Ooh.
0: No, that's not what this is at all.
4: Because I found the burner phone that you're keeping in your underwear drawer, and I heard you on the phone the other day saying that you needed to keep something a secret, so...
0: No, you're misunderstanding what's going on right now, Brianna.
4: And you've been gone for hours at your friend's house, so I guess I know now what you're doing. You're hanging out with somebody named Vixen Seraphine. Like, what is good luck tonight because I finally break you mean? Like, who the f*** is Seraphine, and how long has this been going on?
0: No,
4: like, we're married.
0: Baby, you're getting it all wrong.
2: How?
1: Sounds pretty bad.
4: How am I getting this wrong?
2: Start explaining.
3: Yeah.
0: No, I swear, I'm not cheating. I have been hiding something, but it's like, it's literally not what you think at all.
4: How can this not be what I think it is? Like, I genuinely don't understand how you could not be cheating on me if this is what you're choosing to do.
1: Have fun, Vixen.
0: No, I swear.
2: I'm going to break you.
0: I swear. I'm not cheating. Okay, so it's Timmy. You know, my buddy Timmy.
1: Wait, what? Oh, hold on.
2: It's not really helping.
1: Seraphine Nightbloom is your buddy Timmy?
4: This is not making me feel any better.
3: So you getting with Timmy?
0: No, yeah. okay, you heard me on the phone saying that we had to keep a secret. I did buy a burner phone, but I can explain. I'm the dungeon master.
3: That's not helping.
4: What are you talking about? You're the dungeon master.
1: What?
2: So they get their own burner phones?
1: What?
0: So my buddies and I, we recently started playing Dungeons and Dragons.
2: Got it.
1: Okay.
4: So you're paying for another phone because you're playing Dungeons and Dragons?
2: Good
1: what
2: point.
1: The heck?
0: Seraphine Nightbloom is Timmy's character.
1: Okay.
3: Out of all the names you can pick.
0: I'm planning this big plot twist tonight with Seraphine, and I bought the burner phone to make it feel more real when we were plotting, like just more scandalous, if that makes sense.
2: Okay. And so the first person you thought of this
4: is such a waste of money.
2: Flowers, like, too.
4: I'm honestly more annoyed about that now.
0: It's because I didn't want the players to get wind of what was going to happen tonight. It's going to be really crazy. I can prove it all to you. I can show you the messages. You can call Timmy. You can even come to the game tonight if you want.
1: Do you believe him, Brianna?
3: Yeah.
4: I mean, I actually do believe him because he is an incredibly nerdy person. Like, I love you, but you're very nerdy. But... I mean, this, like, I'm honestly more annoyed that you wasted money on an additional phone line. Like, that, I think, is the stupidest thing about all of this.
2: It's pretty wild.
0: Yeah, I just thought it would actually help me get into the character a lot more if I was actually hiding stuff. It's honestly really exciting.
3: What?
0: So sorry that you thought I was cheating. I promise not to do this again. I won't hide anything from you, and I would love to have you at the game tonight.
4: I don't think so. You guys are dorks, so I hope you have fun. But, yeah,
5: 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And only

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0: 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Sarah in Denver, I still can't get over the fact that last week we had snow. It was freezing. And then today's the coolest day of the week with a high of 78.
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0: 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Enjoy this warm week. 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

made a masterpiece. Oh my, my, oh my, my love. I take one look at you, you're taking me out.

Alex Warren has a ton of shows coming to the area over the next couple of months. He's going to be at the Ford Amphitheater in the Springs on June 3rd. Your next chance of tickets is coming up at 12:30 on Hits 95.7.

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0: Miro won that $1,000 in free money.
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0: Holy Cheetos is right. Congratulations, Mira. Another chance at a grand is coming up for you just after 11. Hang tight. We are Hits 95.7. Just

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Crazy. 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

0: Desiree in Denver just about a week ago. We had snow on the ground, and now we're in the 70s and 80s this week.
1: It's actually amazing. I love it.
0: I do, too. It feels really nice. 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

We had some damage to one of our fences last week during the snowstorm because a branch broke. 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

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Alex Warren is going to be at the Ford Amphitheater in the Springs on June 3rd. 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

Caller 9, going to see Alex Warren at the new Ford Amphitheater in the Springs on June 3rd, 303-631-2957. 303-631-2957. Good luck.

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0: 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Jordan and Aurora, how do you feel about the hot weather this week?
1: I'm kind of loving it. 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Is it going to be nice or is it going to be ugly? And I'm ready to swim. 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

0: 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And today we're in the 80s. 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

I get influenced so easily on TikTok. I see someone with a really nice coffee machine and I instantly want it. I want a nice coffee machine so badly. If you're in the same boat, you could buy one with an extra $1,000 in free money. Your chance at a grand is coming up just after 3. All right, hang tight. It's Tame Impala and Dracula on Hits 95.3.

the Trader Joe's, the one in Greenwood Village, right? First of all, Trader Joe's, it goes without saying, they've built such a solid brand to the point where they can sell me a microwavable burrito and I still walk out of there thinking that it's healthy. You gotta hand it to Trader Joe's on this. Roll the commercial for you right now for your

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It's her parents, her brother Austin. And then TMZ mentioned that she picked up the tab. Can you imagine having a few billion with a B and not picking up the tab? Is there ever a situation where Taylor's not picking up the tab? I can't imagine. 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
12: 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Oh.

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0: So what do you got in there?
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The benefits of being an introvert include avoiding high gas prices by not wanting to ever go anywhere. Just throwing that out there.

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13: 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Your body is not what you thought it was. Your identity is formed by a secret history. I'm Dani Shapiro, and these are just a few of the stunning stories I'll be exploring on the 14th season of Family Secrets.
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15: 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Oh.

what's going on? It's Drew. Hits 95.7. You ever notice that one thing about butterflies is they'll never fly into your house? You know why? That's a bug with class. The rest get swatted.

season 15. He was a total fan favorite. He's now back on television in the competition game, which is pretty cool. He's joining 11 other contestants on Chopped Castaways on an island cooking. Gotta support the home team. Celebrity chef Carrie Baird for the win.

see some delicious recipes on TikTok. I don't know about this one, though. Apparently, tomato soup cake is back. TikTok convincing us to pour canned tomato soup and yellow cake batter. It sounds crazy and disgusting, but apparently, this tomato soup cake has been around for like 50 years. They said American cookbooks have had this in like the 1940s. Are you trying this? I think it's a hard pass for me, but we'll see. It's 95.7.

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